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2: We are live here on the Menards pregame lineup card, getting ready for game two of the series between the Twins and the Blue Jays. It's a series that is brought to you by the Lofton Hotel. Stay steps away from Target Field and enjoy the new Mezzo Mezzo on the street level, bringing the energy with coffee in the morning and Roman-style pizza and cocktails after the game. Well, it is time for Chris's Daily Sit-Down with the manager, Derek Shelton.
3: We're here with Derek Shelton. It is Friday night, and the Twins all dressed up, and the City Connects ready to try to win another one against the Toronto Blue Jays. It's Simeon Woods-Richardson against Patrick Corbin. I want to briefly go back to last night, which we rarely do, because you digest and talk about everything after the ballgame. But Andrew Morris comes in, and he did a great job. But when you put a guy into a situation he's never really been in before, and here he is inheriting runners, the tie-in run, great player in George Springer, are you curious just even from a human standpoint to watch how he reacts and what that shows about kind of his makeup?
4: Yeah, I think there's a lot of components that you pointed out really well there, Chris, and a lot of unknowns. You know, and I think with the fluidity of our bullpen right now, we're giving guys different opportunities. Is it a little uncomfortable to bring a kid in a situation, a dirty inning that he's never done, and then also, you know, it's also George Springer, and you want to see how they react? And I thought he did a really good job reacting. And I think the one thing in the small amount of time I've been around Mo is the fact that I don't know if there's a ton that phases him, good, bad, or indifferent, but last night he handled himself really well.
3: And that's something you as a staff can put away for later when you're looking at other situations. Let's flip the page to tonight. You get the lefty, Corbin. You saw him in Toronto, and he literally just arrived, was practically wearing a name tag up there, had some success against him early. Similar game plan, or as you've looked at Corbin's last couple of outings, is he refining things a little bit?
4: Yeah, he settled down a little bit, and I think that is, you know, the one start against us was more of an outlier than where he's been the last couple starts. So last couple starts have been more, I think, the Patrick Corbin that they thought they were going to get.
3: And teams have seen Patrick Corbin for a long time, and the one thing he doesn't really do is throw the ball over the plate. I mean, he's going to make you try to live out on the corner or chase his pitches a little bit. You guys have been really pretty good at that skill so far this year. Is that key tonight?
4: Yeah, it's very much key. We've got to bring him on the plate. We can't chase. I mean, we did an incredibly good job in April of doing that, and that's a credit to Keith Beauregard and our hitting group with the fact that our approach has been very consistent.
3: Last question tonight. We talked about James Outman and how he's really grasped that role of a defensive replacement pinch runner. Not easy for everybody to adjust to that, and he's made an impact on games in that role. Gets a start today out in left field.
4: Yeah, I understand it's a tough start left on left. The way our construction of our roster is, want to make sure we keep him engaged. I don't know if I can say enough about the teammate and the human being that he's been. He's helped us win games. I mean, the last game against Seattle, coming in, stealing a base, we didn't win it. But, I mean, he changes the dynamic of it. You know, he's done that defensively. He's done a really good job as a defensive replacement. You know, sometimes you give guys breaks. And I understand it's a tough task, but it's good to get James out there.
3: All right, we'll see what he can do tonight to help the Twins win this one. That's Derek Shelton. Back to the studio.
2: Yeah, Chris and Shelty there talking about the Twins' success against Corbin. The Twins scored 4 runs over 4 innings against Corbin in Toronto just a few weeks ago. Our 91 time capsule and the return of Louis Varland is the subject of our final couple of segments next on your home for Twins baseball.
5: It's time for a Twins player profile.
6: Hello, this is Taj Bradley. Favorite chicken tender dipping sauce? Barbecue. Or if you go to Chick-fil-A, the Polynesian sauce. What's the current trend you just don't get? I say majority of the trends on TikTok. What was your first welcome to the show moment? Oh, I was pitching in New York against the Mets, and I'm facing Pete Alonso. And I'd already had 3 games before that in the big leagues, but I think I was throwing them breaking balls, and I got like to a 2-strike count.

0: somehow, and I threw him like 97 at the top of the zone, and he hit a dead center. And in my, like, in AAA, they tell you, like, when you get to a higher level and meet hitters that are more, like, advanced, they're going to have a pitch that they're sitting on, and he did not miss it. Goodbye. This has been Todd Bradley. Thanks for listening.
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6: We are closing in on first pitch between the Twins and the Blue Jays. And every Friday this year, we dig up our 91 time capsule here on the Menards pregame lineup card, looking back on that Twins World Series championship season through interviews, reactions, and highlights from those broadcasts. Here's Mark Janowski with this week's discovery.
7: May had been up and down for the Twins as they prepared to host scorching hot Texas on the 23rd of that month. How hot? Well, John Gordon set up that night's matchup.
8: Today, the Rangers and the Twins play the final game of this three-game series, and the Twins need a win to rescue one victory in this three-game set. The Rangers won in 12 innings last night, scoring three runs in the top of the 12th. The loss dropped the Twins into sixth place in the ALS and also dropped them below 500 with a 19-win, 20-loss record. Meanwhile, the Rangers won their ninth straight game, a club record, and moved to within one half game of the AL West leaders, the Oakland Athletics. Texas is tied with Seattle for second place. Both teams are six over 500.
7: Later on in the pregame, Sid Hartman questioned manager Tom Kelly regarding the recent production from number 34.
9: Mr. Puckett looks like he's in a little slump with men on bases. He had a couple chances last night.
10: Absolutely right. He had a home run the other day with a man on, but he's had a lot of chances. With Herbie not hitting behind him, it's been a little rough on him. If we get Herbeck going, I think it'd make Puckett's job a lot easier.
7: Herbie would get going, coming up with three hits that night. Kirby, meanwhile, well, Puck doubled that number of knocks in a record-tying performance.
11: And Puckett hits a hard shot here into left field, base hit. Kirby Puckett with a solid single to left. He's now hitting 15 of the last 16, and Herbeck coming up.
8: Guzman, the right-hander, working to Kirby Puckett at a one-strike delivery. Here's a little looper. It's going to drop for a hit into center field in front of Gonzalez. Kirby is on with a big wide turn at first. Put the brakes on, Kerbster. Yeah, get back to the bag there. He did.
11: Now the pitch. A fastball lined in the right. A base hit. Kirby's third hit. Leadoff single by Kirby Puckett.
8: Here's Kirby trying for a four-hit day. Three for four. Singles in the first, third, and sixth innings. He was out on a fly ball in the fourth inning. Goose Gossage from a set checks the runner and pitches. Kirby swings and bounces one off of Gossage. He'll pick it up in front of the mound. Throw to first. They don't get Puckett, and the ball gets away. Down into the bullpen area. Gagne's going to score. Puckett on his way to second in the hole there. The Twins trail 5-4. It's a hit for Puckett, his fourth of the game.
11: Kirby steps up. He singled in the first, third, sixth, and seventh. Fly to center in the fourth. Four for five. His 34th career four-hit game, and he's now hitting 331. And the pitch to Kirby.

0: going on a line drive in the right center. That's going to be in the gap all the way to the fence in right center field. Puckett on his way to second as he's going to try for three, and he will go in with a triple, his fifth hit of the game. Well, here's Kirby and a chance for a six-hit game. Kirby, who had a six-hit game, now has one here. As he singles into right field, Mack will stop at second base, and the Twins have runners at first and third. And that'll be Kirby's second six-hit game of his career. Of course, the first was back in Milwaukee in 1987. Puckett with six hits in seven trips to the plate.
1: Kirby matched his own team record with six hits in a game, although this one came with the benefit of extra innings. His five singles that night also tied the Twins' mark. Despite Puckett's prodigious night, the Twins lost to Texas 10-6 in 11.
2: And the Rangers would stay on a roll until they met the Twins 5 days later in Texas, a broadcast Geno will unearth in next week's 91 time capsule. Well, a trip from the Jays means that Minnesota man Louis Varland is back in his home state for the first time since he was traded to Toronto last July. We'll hear from Louis about his return and the pitch that has elevated his game when we come back on your home for Twins baseball.
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2: John Vita is with you on the Menards pregame lineup card. The Blue Jays coming to town means it's the first trip back to Minnesota for Toronto righty Louis Varland. And that is the subject of today's Twin storyline, brought to you by your select Heartland Chevy dealers. Varland and close to a dozen other Twins saw their tenure in Minnesota come to an end at last year's trade deadline. But for Louis, this weekend's trip to Target Field doesn't just mean seeing his former team for the first time, but also returning to his home state in a different uniform for the first time. Now, while Louis is technically staying in the visiting clubhouse for the first time, he points out that he's actually very familiar with it.
9: Yeah, it feels good. The other side's not all that new to me. Back in college, I used to unpack the away teams coming into town, so.

0: I know the clubhouse guys over here very well. Marcus was my pitching coach in college, believe it or not. A couple GAs and also my third baseman in there. So,
1: wow, plenty of Concordia connections in that visiting clubhouse and a really cool full circle moment for Louie. Now, he will stay in the team hotel with the rest of his fellow Blue Jays, but he will be seeing plenty of friends and family at the games this weekend. 4 days at Target Field allows him to reconnect with many of his former teammates, too. That includes longtime bullpen mate Cole Sands, who still thinks very highly of Louie.
2: Awesome dude, and obviously a great competitor, and he's really having a ton of success right now. Hopefully he doesn't keep dominating against us, but he's been killing it this season, obviously, and we've already shot a couple texts to each other, and I know he's excited to be back and see his family and all that. So, but yeah, great person, and wish him nothing but the best.
1: While Louis will probably chat with a lot of his former teammates off the field, the configuration of the bullpens at Target Field may allow for a little mid-game conversation as well.
0: It'll be fun. It'll be more fun since the bullpens are stacked on top of each other. Probably a little bit more banter than normal.
1: Yeah, banter, maybe a little trash talk. Close proximity could lead to some bullpenny shenanigans. Speaking of shenanigans, you may remember Louis leading the Bark Brigade last year. In big moments, Louis would bark like a dog coming off the mound, sometimes in the dugout, or really anywhere. We even had a segment last year where Johan Duran barked into our microphone to honor Louis. So the reporters here in Minnesota had to ask Blue Jays manager John Schneider if the barks have made it north of the border.
3: Oh, the barks?
4: Yeah.
3: Oh, God, yeah. Yeah, we saw it last year kind of coming off the mound. We saw it in some celebrations last year. Totally different guy when you hear the barks, and he's got some beer cans in his hands and things like that. But he's quickly become one of my favorite just guys. You know, it's like, it'll be ice fishing today, and I'm going to be throwing 100 tomorrow. It's pretty cool.
1: Yeah, ice fishing off the field, fire and gasoline on the mound. Varland is still sitting 98 to 100 with the fastball. But since joining the Jays, much of his focus has been on developing a changeup. Schneider said it's made Varland that much more dynamic and is part of the reason he turned to Louis in just about every postseason game last year. It's also one of the reasons they are now trusting Varland to close games. And while he's ready to pitch in any role, the closer's job is something that Varland says all relievers work toward.
0: I think everybody in the bullpen, everybody in a bullpen wants to close games. At like the end goal of their career, of course you got to earn it, but I think every bullpen piece has that aspiration.
1: And he's off to a great start. Varland is 4-for-4 in save opportunities so far this season. The Twins were able to build a lead and keep him out of last night's game, and they hope to see as little of Louis on the mound as possible throughout this four-game series. That was our Select Heartland Chevy Dealers Twin Storyline. 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Well, we're ready for some Friday night baseball. Chris and Danny will be with you on the other side of the break. This has been the Menards pregame lineup card here on your home for Twins baseball.
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